0: Hello, welcome back to NHK Newsline. I'm Maria Sato in Tokyo. Japan's summer holiday week, known as Bon, is in its final day. Trains and planes are packed with people returning from hometown visits or vacations. Japan railway companies say Shinkansen bullet trains bound for Tokyo are at their busiest. Most trains were nearly sold out by noon on the line that links Tokyo and Osaka. And the line connecting northeastern Japan and Tokyo is also busy.
1: I'm sad because I will stay here on my own for work while my son goes home.
0: Others are flying home. Flights are nearly full, headed to Tokyo's Haneda Airport and airports in Osaka and other cities.
2: I visited the museum and relaxed at the grandma's home.
0: The young traveler's mother says the long break made them feel they had recharged their batteries. Japan's fisheries agency says an international conference on managing Pacific bluefin tuna stocks will be held Tuesday. This comes after negotiators at the previous conference failed to reach an agreement on new fishing quotas. Participants at the conference in July discussed catch quotas for the prized fish in parts of the Pacific Ocean, including waters near Japan. But they failed to reach an agreement on a coordinated proposal that included an increase in quotas for larger fish due to opposition from Mexico and other factors. But Japan's Agriculture, Forestry, and Fisheries Ministry says Mexico showed its intention to support the proposal after talks with Japan following the conference. The Fisheries Agency then coordinated with various countries and a region. It was then decided that the next round of the conference will be held online on Tuesday. At the meeting, negotiators are expected to discuss a proposal to reduce catch quotas for smaller tuna by 6%, while increasing quotas for larger tuna by 25%, as they did in the previous conference. Japanese hauls have recently surged to near the annual cap. Some regions have been forced to suspend fishing. Ukraine says it has struck a rocket manufacturing plant and other facilities used by Russian forces. The Ukrainian military says it launched an attack from Friday through Saturday on a plant in Russia. It produces rockets to launch communication satellites and is a key part of the country's space industry. Kyiv says it also hit an airfield in Russia used by MiG-31 fighter jets that are capable of carrying hypersonic missiles, as well as a depot of Russian drones and command posts in Ukrainian regions controlled by Moscow. Russia's ongoing ballistic missile attacks have caused Ukraine to run low on interceptors. Ukrainian President Volodymyr Zelensky has reiterated the desire to start licensed production of interceptor missiles for the U.S.-made Patriot defense system. In July, U.S. President Donald Trump told Zelensky the U.S. would grant the license, but later expressed hesitation. Indonesian authorities say at least 47 people have died following Saturday's early morning earthquake off Flores Island in the east of the country. The U.S. Geological Survey says the focus of the 7.7 magnitude quake was estimated to have been just 10 kilometers deep. Officials say there was damage to more than 300 houses, as well as educational and other public facilities. Police, military personnel, and other authorities are carrying out rescue operations. Local weather officials said that tsunami waves of nearly 1 meter high were observed in waters off the central part of Flores Island. Waves of 54 centimeters were reported in the southern part of Sulawesi Island.

0: Indian Prime Minister Narendra Modi has stressed the importance of the role of young people in the country's development. Modi spoke at an Independence Day ceremony in the capital, New Delhi, on Saturday. He noted India's rapid progress.
1: It is now impossible to stop the determination and capabilities of 1.4 billion citizens.
0: Modi said India will have become a developed nation when it marks 100 years of independence in 2047.
1: Young people are important for India to develop. We give top priority to young people.
0: He also revealed a plan to provide free online coaching for young people preparing for various examinations. He indicated this would ease the economic burden on those taking examinations and their families. Modi said his government has decided to train 10 million young people in artificial intelligence skills in the next year. Large-scale protests against the government took place across India last month, led primarily by young people. They occurred after authorities scrapped entrance exam results for medical schools, citing suspected leaks of test papers. With the protests still fresh, Modi's speech was seen as aiming to address the frustrations of India's young people. A new model of a high-speed train based on the Japanese Shinkansen has just been delivered to Taiwan. It's being welcomed as an important milestone for the development of the island's industries and cities. The train carriages were unloaded by crane from a ship at the port in Kaohsiung on Saturday. A consortium of companies, including Japan's Hitachi and Toshiba, received an order for a total of 144 cars for approximately 124 billion yen, or $778 million. The new trains are based on Japan's N700S Shinkansen model. They have been tailored to Taiwan's specifications, including the addition of emergency evacuation windows and large luggage racks. Taiwan's high-speed rail service opened in 2007. It was the first overseas application of Japan's Shinkansen bullet train technology. The system currently operates trains based on the Shinkansen 700 series. This delivery marks the first introduction of a new model since the service started.
2: This new train model symbolizes the coming development of Taiwan's industries and cities over the next 20 years. It's an extremely important milestone for the whole of Taiwan.
0: The new train is scheduled to enter commercial operation as early as July next year, after undergoing tests to confirm factors such as safety and comfort. Those were the headlines for this hour. This is NHK Newsline.

And that's the latest we have for you at this hour on NHK Newsline. I'm Maria Sato in Tokyo. More to come on NHK World Japan, so stay with us.

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0: Welcome back to NHK Newsline. I'm Kaneko Sakno. Iranian Foreign Minister Abbas Araghchi has suggested that a June Memorandum of Understanding with the United States may no longer reflect the current situation. The memorandum set a 60-day window for negotiating a final agreement aimed at ending the fighting. U.S. Vice President J.D. Vance initially said the 60-day period began on June 18th. That would put the deadline for an agreement on Sunday. But the two sides remain far apart, with tit-for-tat attacks effectively undermining the memorandum. Araghchi told Iranian media, "We have never had a ceasefire that would now need to be extended. We had a termination of the war, which has now taken on a new situation." He added, "No decision has yet been made to resume negotiations with the United States." Meanwhile, U.S. Central Command said on Saturday that its commander, Admiral Brad Cooper, visited the USS Abraham Lincoln. The aircraft carrier had been deployed in the Middle East since January and is taking part in a U.S. naval blockade of Iranian ports. Cooper praised U.S. sailors and Marines, calling them a strong team of high-achieving Americans. Some media reports say troops have been suffering from mental fatigue. U.S. Secretary of Defense Pete Hegseth said on Thursday that the Navy can maintain the blockade of Iranian ports indefinitely, signaling that Washington intends to keep up pressure on Tehran. Ukraine says it has struck a rocket manufacturing plant and other facilities used by Russian forces. The Ukrainian military says it launched an attack from Friday through Saturday on a plant in Russia that produces rockets to launch communication satellites, making it a key part of the country's space industry. Kyiv says it also hit an airfield in Russia used by MiG-31 fighter jets that are capable of carrying hypersonic missiles, as well as a depot of Russian drones and command posts in Ukrainian regions controlled by Moscow. Russia's ongoing ballistic missile attacks have caused Ukraine to run low on interceptors. Ukrainian President Volodymyr Zelensky has reiterated the desire to start licensed production of interceptor missiles for the US-made Patriot defense system. In July, US President Donald Trump told Zelensky the US would grant the license, but later expressed hesitation. Thursday's record-breaking torrential rain left 10 people dead in Chiba Prefecture, east of Tokyo. A Japanese expert on rain disasters surveyed the area. Ushiyama Motoyuki is a professor at Shizuoka University's Center for Integrated Research and Education of Natural Hazards. He examined the site where a passenger died when a taxi was swept away.
1: If you look closely, there is a step between those two rice paddies, so it's a downhill slope.
0: The moderate slope looks almost flat, stretching for 120 metres with a 2-metre drop. Ushiyama thinks overflow from a nearby river and a large amount of rainwater from surrounding areas gushed onto the slope. This created a mass of water powerful enough to sweep away vehicles.
1: It's important to look at hazard maps first. We also need to understand the risks in our surroundings.
0: Ushiyama says it's hard to recognize gentle slopes, especially when it's raining, but he warns that even a small difference in height can cause serious disasters. Kumamoto's popular mascot Kumamon has made his first public appearance in the southwestern Japanese prefecture since the major earthquake 3 weeks ago. Kumamon visited an elementary school in the hard-hit town of Hikawa on Sunday to cheer up children and other people there. The school is being used as an evacuation site. His return came after people, including residents of quake-hit areas, posted requests on social media to see the character.
1: I saw Kumamon up close. He is tall and fluffy. I am so happy.
0: Kimbap is an iconic Korean dish generally known as a quick casual snack food. But recently, enthusiasts have been pushing its boundaries with unique local twists and creative takes on the classic formula. NHK World's Kim Chan-ju brings us the story of a young woman at the forefront of this new wave of Korean food culture.
2: Colorful rice rolls packed with a variety of unique ingredients adorn the stall tables at this local kimbap festival held near Seoul. From grilled pork belly to water parsley, chefs let their imaginations run wild, bringing diverse flavors together in creative combinations not usually seen in kimbap.
3: There are so many different types of kimbap, and it was fun choosing unique ones to try.
2: Chung Dae-hyun came to the festival in search of new ideas. She is a content creator and self-described kimbap curator. Chung launched her social media channel 5 years ago after leaving her job during the pandemic. She's now visited more than 800 kimbap shops across South Korea, cataloging their unique takes on her favorite food.
4: I think the charm of kimbap is its versatility. Depending on what ingredients you put in it, it can be expressed in truly endless ways. That's why I think it's such a fascinating food. I feel like each person's own standards and philosophy are embedded in their kimbap.
2: Her years of evangelizing her beloved kimbap are starting to pay off. Recently, she has expanded beyond social media and began organizing and operating her own pop-up events. 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

Welcome back to NHK Newsline. I'm Kaneko Sakno. Iranian Foreign Minister Abbas Araghchi has suggested that a June Memorandum of Understanding with the United States may no longer reflect the current situation. The memorandum set a 60-day window for negotiating a final agreement aimed at ending the fighting. U.S. Vice President J.D. Vance initially said the 60-day period began on June 18th. That would put the deadline for an agreement on Sunday. But the two sides remain far apart, with tit-for-tat attacks effectively undermining the memorandum. Araghchi told Iranian media, "We have never had a ceasefire that would now need to be extended. We had a termination of the war, which has now taken on a new situation." He added, "No decision has yet been made to resume negotiations with the United States." Meanwhile, U.S. Central Command said on Saturday that its commander, Admiral Brad Cooper, visited the USS Abraham Lincoln. The aircraft carrier had been deployed in the Middle East since January and is taking part in a U.S. naval blockade of Iranian ports. Cooper praised U.S. sailors and Marines, calling them a strong team of high-achieving Americans. Some media reports say troops have been suffering from mental fatigue. U.S. Secretary of Defense Pete Hegseth said on Thursday that the Navy can maintain the blockade of Iranian ports indefinitely, signaling that Washington intends to keep up pressure on Tehran. Ukraine says it has struck a rocket manufacturing plant and other facilities used by Russian forces. The Ukrainian military says it launched an attack from Friday through Saturday on a plant in Russia that produces rockets to launch communication satellites, making it a key part of the country's space industry. Kyiv says it also hit an airfield in Russia used by MiG-31 fighter jets that are capable of carrying hypersonic missiles, as well as a depot of Russian drones and command posts in Ukrainian regions controlled by Moscow. Russia's ongoing ballistic missile attacks have caused Ukraine to run low on interceptors. Ukrainian President Volodymyr Zelensky has reiterated the desire to start licensed production of interceptor missiles for the US-made Patriot defense system. In July, US President Donald Trump told Zelensky the US would grant the license, but later expressed hesitation. Thursday's record-breaking torrential rain left 10 people dead in Chiba Prefecture, east of Tokyo. A Japanese expert on rain disasters surveyed the area. Ushiyama Motoyuki is a professor at Shizuoka University's Center for Integrated Research and Education of Natural Hazards. He examined the site where a passenger died when a taxi was swept away.

0: よく見ると、
1: If you look closely, there is a step between those two rice paddies, so it's a downhill slope.
2: The moderate slope looks almost flat, stretching for 120 meters with a 2-meter drop. Ushiyama thinks overflow from a nearby river and a large amount of rainwater from surrounding areas gushed onto the slope. This created a mass of water powerful enough to sweep away vehicles.
1: It's important to look at hazard maps first. We also need to understand the risks in our surroundings.
2: Ushiyama says it's hard to recognize gentle slopes, especially when it's raining. But he warns that even a small difference in height can cause serious disasters. Kumamoto's popular mascot Kumamon has made his first public appearance in the southwestern Japanese prefecture since the major earthquake 3 weeks ago. Kumamon visited an elementary school in the hard-hit town of Hikawa on Sunday to cheer up children and other people there. The school is being used as an evacuation site. His return came after people, including residents of quake-hit areas, posted requests on social media to see the character.
1: I saw Kumamon up close. He is tall and fluffy. I am so happy.
2: Kimpa is an iconic Korean dish generally known as a quick casual snack food. But recently, enthusiasts have been pushing its boundaries with unique local twists and creative takes on the classic formula. NHK World's Kim Chanju brings us the story of a young woman at the forefront of this new wave of Korean food culture.
3: Colorful rice rolls packed with a variety of unique ingredients adorn the stall tables at this local kimbap festival held near Seoul. From grilled pork belly to water parsley, chefs let their imaginations run wild, bringing diverse flavors together in creative combinations not usually seen in kimbap.
4: There are so many different types of kimbap, and it was fun choosing unique ones to try.
3: Jung Dae-hyun came to the festival in search of new ideas. She is a content creator and self-described kimbap curator. Jung launched her social media channel 5 years ago after leaving her job during the pandemic. She's now visited more than 800 kimbap shops across South Korea, cataloging their unique takes on her favorite food.
5: I think the charm of kimbap is its versatility. Depending on what ingredients you put in it, it can be expressed in truly endless ways. That's why I think it's such a fascinating food. I feel like each person's own standards and philosophy are embedded in their kimbap.
3: Her years of evangelizing her beloved kimbap are starting to pay off. Recently, she has expanded beyond social media and began organizing and operating her own pop-up events.
6: 감사합니다. 맛있게 드세요.
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0: From our studios in Tokyo, this is NHK Newsline. I'm Ross Mihara. Indonesian authorities say 53 people have been confirmed dead in the wake of Saturday's magnitude 7.7 earthquake off Flores Island, the eastern part of the country. Disaster management officials announced the death toll on Sunday. Authorities are accelerating rescue efforts in areas close to the epicenter where roads have been cut off. The quake also damaged more than 200 houses and over 5,000 people were evacuated. Securing food, water, blankets and other relief supplies has become crucial. The Indonesian government says that it has sent aircraft to transport 27 tons of supplies to multiple areas by Saturday night. The government adds that it has deployed over 3,500 military personnel and police officers to the region. A 63-year-old man who fled to higher ground from the tsunami with his family said that they are now sleeping outdoors under a tree. He said people need tarpaulins, drinking water, food, and supplies for children. Iranian Foreign Minister Abbas Araghchi has suggested that a June Memorandum of Understanding with the United States may no longer reflect the current situation. The memorandum set a 60-day window for negotiating a final agreement aimed at ending the fighting. U.S. Vice President J.D. Vance initially said the 60-day period began on June 18th. That would put the deadline for an agreement on Sunday. But the two sides remain far apart, with tit-for-tat attacks effectively undermining the memorandum. Araghchi told Iranian media, "We never had a ceasefire that would now need to be extended. We had a termination of the war, which has now taken on a new situation." He added, no decision has yet been made to resume negotiations with the United States. Meanwhile, U.S. Central Command said on Saturday that its commander, Admiral Brad Cooper, visited the USS Abraham Lincoln. The aircraft carrier has been deployed in the Middle East since January and is taking part in a U.S. naval blockade of Iranian ports. Cooper praised U.S. sailors and Marines, calling them a strong team of high-achieving Americans. Some media reports say troops have been suffering from mental fatigue. U.S. Secretary of Defense Pete Hegseth said on Thursday that the Navy can maintain the blockade of Iranian ports indefinitely, signaling that Washington intends to keep up pressure on Tehran. Ukraine says it has struck a rocket manufacturing plant and other facilities used by Russian forces. The Ukrainian military says it launched an attack from Friday through Saturday on a plant in Russia that produces rockets to launch communication satellites, making it a key part of the country's space industry. Kyiv says it also hit an airfield in Russia used by MiG-31 fighter jets that are capable of carrying hypersonic missiles, as well as a depot of Russian drones and command posts in Ukrainian regions controlled by Moscow. Russia's ongoing ballistic missile attacks have caused Ukraine to run low on interceptors. Ukrainian President Volodymyr Zelensky has reiterated the desire to start licensed production of interceptor missiles for the U.S.-made Patriot defense system. In July, U.S. President Donald Trump told Zelensky the U.S. would grant the license, but later expressed hesitation. Thursday's record-breaking torrential rain left 10 people dead in Chiba Prefecture east of Tokyo. A Japanese expert on rain disasters surveyed the area. Ushiyama Motoyuki is a professor at Shizuoka University's Center for Integrated Research and Education of Natural Hazards. He examined the site where a passenger died when a taxi was swept away.
1: If you look closely, there is a step between those two rice paddies, so it's a downhill slope.
0: The moderate slope looks almost flat, stretching for 120 meters with a 2-meter drop. Ushiyama thinks overflow from a nearby river and a large amount of rainwater from surrounding areas gushed onto the slope. This created a mass of water powerful enough to sweep away vehicles.
1: It's important to look at hazard maps first. We also need to understand the risks in our surroundings.
0: Ushiyama says it's hard to recognize gentle slopes, especially when it's raining. But he warns that even a small difference in height can cause serious disasters. Kumamon's popular mascot Kumamoto has made his first public appearance in the southwestern Japanese prefecture since the major earthquake 3 weeks ago. Kumamon visited an elementary school in the hard-hit town of Hikawa on Sunday to cheer up children and other people there. The school is being used as an evacuation site. His return came after people, including residents of quake-hit areas, posted requests on social media to see the character.
1: I saw Kumamon up close. He is tall and fluffy. I am so happy.
0: Giant panda fans have bid farewell to a place some of the popular animals called home for decades. Tokyo's Ueno Zoological Gardens is set to start demolishing one of its bear enclosures on Monday. The Ueno Zoo has two panda enclosures, one in the East Garden and the other in the West Garden. But the zoo currently has no pandas. Xiao Xiao and Lei Lei lived in the West Garden until early this year. The twins were relocated to China in January. The enclosure in the East Garden was built in 1988. It will be torn down because it is old. Several pandas were born at the Ueno Zoo. Shan Shan is among them. She was born there and later transferred to China in 2023.
2: I saw a panda here for the first time, so I have a lot of memories.
3: I have brought this here today to express my gratitude.
0: The Tokyo Metropolitan Government reports the demolition work will continue until February 2027. It says it plans to preserve the enclosure in the West Garden in case pandas live at the zoo again. Those were the stories for this hour.